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Good Bachachavuotov, everybody. This is Avrami, and you are tuned into another edition of Saturday Night Siegel, being brought to you from Beit Shemesh, Israel, here at the Nachum Siegel Network, just coming off of Shabbos Parshas Hazinu, Shabbos Shuvah, and getting ready to observe, to celebrate another Yom Kippur holiday starting tomorrow evening and Monday. So, of course, there will be no Nachum Siegel Network programming tomorrow evening and Monday, and there will be tomorrow, all day long, there's going to be a great Erev Yom Kippur music mix, a great soundtrack to whatever it is that you are doing to get ready for the holiday. Wishing everyone an easy fast, wishing everyone a meaningful holiday, wishing everyone a Gemar Chasima Tova, a happy and healthy sweet new year, a wonderful year ahead for one and all. We open the show, as we do every single week, with Cantor and Tunnel Herstick and the Maccabees and Havdalah, and we are here with you for the next hour or so, bringing you great Jewish music, bringing you Rabbi Eliezer Zwickler at halftime, having a great time together. And following this program, we have the encore of yesterday's JM and the AM with Nachum Siegel, and with the latest weekly update with Nachum and Malcolm Holine, and Rabbi Benjamin Yudin having an in-depth discussion of the holiday of Yom Kippur, in case you missed that. It is available, and it's on the app. If you get our daily thread, our newsletter, then you will have already gotten that segment in your inbox for you to enjoy and learn from at your leisure. And some of you may have noticed, or unless you've tuned in late, that we went back to our 9 o'clock time slot now that Shabbos is ending earlier and earlier. So we are with you from 9 until 10. Then the JM and the AM encore is at 10 o'clock, and it'll stay that way until we change the clock in the springtime once again. We're going to get things started right now. We're going to be focusing mostly on, obviously, Yom Kippur and High Holidays music, and we're going to get things started with this wonderful collaboration with Akiva and Idan Reichel with a song entitled Avinu Malkeinu. And we'll see where things go from there. We've got Chaim David lined up, Eli Levin, a classic from Blue Fringe, and a whole lot more. So make sure that you stay tuned. This is Avrami, and you are tuned into Saturday Night Siegel, a special pre-Yom Kippur edition of Saturday Night Siegel, here at the Nachum Siegel Network.

0: And that was Rev Shlomo Katz off of his Live in Melbourne album, which must have been recorded around this time of year, with his wonderful live version of Shema Kolenu. Before that, we had Blue Fringe Classic off of their first album. I believe that's the opening track off of their first album with Shema Kolenu as well. Eli Levin in there with Shir Hama'alos, which many people are going to be saying over the holiday, as they did on Rosh Hashanah, depending on your custom. We also had in there a wonderful collaboration with Chaim David, Aaron Rozel, and Rav Shlomo Katz with Shuvi Yisrael. And we started it off with another great collaboration, Akiva and Idan Reichel, a live version of a song entitled Avinu Malkenu. And we are now at halftime here at Saturday Night Siegel, which means that we welcome Rabbi Eliezer Zwickler, the spiritual leader of Congregation Avos HaChamedi Jacob and David in West Orange, New Jersey, to the program to help elevate the proceedings with some words of Torah. And we hope that in the merit of Rabbi Zwickler sharing Divrei Torah with our international audience every single week, that he, his family, his entire congregation have a Gemar Chasima Tova, an easy fast, an uplifting and wonderful Yom Kippur holiday. And we hope that it leads to a wonderful year ahead of all manner of blessing, of good health, of peace, of prosperity. And we thank Rabbi Zwickler for sharing Divrei Torah with our international audience every single week. We encourage you to check out his YouTube channel for some years' worth of Divrei Torah on the Torah portions, as well as on the holidays. And if you do so, make sure that you leave a comment that you hear him every single week here at the Nachum Siegel Network. So without any further ado, here is Rabbi Zwickler to discuss Yom Kippur, and you are tuned into Saturday Night Siegel being brought to you from Beit Shemesh, Israel, here at the Nachum Siegel Network.
1: The Psikta offers a beautiful mashal as we continue to go through the Aseres Yimei Tshuva, leading into Shabbos Tshuva, and of course, culminating with the Yom HaKadosh, Yom Kippur, Haba Aleinu L'Tova. Speaks of a prince who found himself on a journey of 100 days away from his father, meaning he was traveling, and eventually traveled so far, it was 100 days for him to get back to his father. So his father, over the course of time, started to miss him. And his father told his close relatives that he wanted to see his son. So they sent messengers all the way to him. And the messengers, when they finally got to him, they said, your father wants to see you. Could you come back and visit with him before you continue on with your journey? So the son sends back by the messengers to the father and says, I'm really very tired. It's very daunting when I hear the word 100 days, that's how long it's going to take me to get there. I don't have a lot of strength. I don't mean any disrespect to my father, but it's really just too much for me. The messengers go back and tell the father, the king, what the son, the prince, has said. And then the father tells the messenger to go back to his son and say the following. I understand that it is very overwhelming for you to contemplate traveling so far to see me. But I want to see you so desperately. I want to be close to you. I want to cling to you so desperately that I'll tell you what. You come toward me as far as you possibly can, and I will travel and meet you wherever you end up. Try as far as you feel comfortable to come toward me, and wherever you are, that's where I'm going to come in order that I can go and meet you and see you and cling to you and connect with you. That's the mashal. And it's precisely what the theme of the Aseres Yimei Tshuva is. Hashem wants us to return to Him. He is the King. However, for many of us, the sentiment of returning to Hashem sounds daunting and even overwhelming, given whatever may have transpired in our lives. And so Hashem's desire is that we try our best and that He'll meet us wherever we are on our road back. That is the essence of what the Aseres Yimei Tshuva is and what Yom Kippur is. The Ribbono Shel Olam wants us to try to come as far as we possibly can close to Him, to try to cleave to Him, to try to engage once again and reset our relationship with Him. And He is there telling us that anywhere that we come in the direction of closer to Him, He wants to try and meet us there. May we show Hashem that we are making a true and sincere effort on our part to reach Him over the next few days, culminating with Yom Kippur. And in that zechus, may Hashem see us, grant us kapara, seal us in the book of life, in the Sefer HaChaim, for this coming year, and fill our lives and the life of all Klal Yisrael with bracha and with hatzlacha for this year and beyond. Wishing everyone a gemar chesima tova and good Shabbos.

And that was Arye Kunstler from his first album with a song entitled Gates. And a perfect song for a pre-Yom Kippur program. Going back there for a couple of classic albums with the Blue Fringe one earlier and now with Arye Kunstler. Hopefully you enjoyed that. Hopefully you enjoyed all of our song selections tonight. And also in that set, we had Amicha Gamerman with a wonderful Yavim Noram medley. Eitan Katz with the Elul Nigun. Akev with, I'm not sure how to pronounce it, but it is his song for Tishrei. And that was all following Rabbi Zwickler, who we once again thank and wish the most wonderful, blessing-filled upcoming year from all of us here at the Nachum Segal Network.

And now, my faithful listeners, we know that when Lev Dahar Zihi Shalom comes on, it's time for us to be officially signing off here at Saturday Night Siegel. Coming up in just a few minutes, we've got the encore of yesterday's JM and the AM with Nachum Siegel. Coming up tomorrow morning, a wonderful Erev Yom Kippur music mix full of both new and classic tunes all day long. A great soundtrack for your Erev Yom Kippur. Tomorrow evening, the holiday begins, so there will be no Nachum Siegel Network programming tomorrow evening and Monday. And Nachum Siegel returns on Tuesday morning with JM and the AM, and then we resume our normally scheduled programming until the Sukkot holiday, and of course we'll talk about that as it comes. And so that's pretty much it. We thank you so much for tuning in. Hopefully you enjoyed this program being brought to you from Beit Shemesh, Israel, as we get ready for the holiday. This has been Avrami for the Nachum Siegel Network, bringing you this edition of the program from Beit Shemesh, as I tend to do. I want to take this opportunity to wish everybody an easy fast, wishing everyone a Gemar Chasima Tova, wishing everyone a year of good health, of peace, of prosperity, of happiness, of good occasions, of good news, and everything good in this world, B'ezrat Hashem. And hopefully it's going to be great for everyone, and hopefully everyone's going to have a good Yom Tov as well. And I want to remind everybody at this time to make sure that you stay tuned for more great Nachum Siegel Network programming. And reminding everybody about our Chesed page, NachumSiegel.com/Chesed, for various causes and initiatives that Nachum Siegel has been highlighting through Elul and Tishrei. And you can also check out our wonderful community calendar for events coming up in your neck of the woods. And if you have an event coming up in your neck of the woods, let me know if you've got something, and I'll post it on there as well. So until next time, everybody, which should be Tuesday for the Tuesday Live Lunch, take care. Gemar Chasima Tova, a good yar, as my grandfather would say. And he would also say to one and all, a guten tamid.

You've been listening to Saturday Night Seagull. Coming up, an encore presentation of the second half of this past Friday's JM in the AM, right here at the Nahum Segal Network.

amazing or what? Shlomo Kalbach, yes, saw you call. We'll say it again on Yom Kippur. Unbelievable. Ben-Zion Schenker's Ein Kitzva. 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You'll be glad you did. And everybody at A&H wishes everybody in our wonderful audience a Gemar Chesima Tova, happy, healthy, and sweet new year. Weekly update coming up and plenty more on a Friday, Erev Shabbos Shuva, candle lighting in New York, 6:39. Make sure you know when things start where you are, 6:39 in New York. Again, make sure you know when things start where you are. More coming up if you keep it right here at JM in the AM.

0: It's the great Bensiyon Schenker with Chamol. Words from our high holiday liturgy. Malcolm Holmline from Jerusalem in a moment. Yeah, he's in Jerusalem. He's preparing diligently for Sunday night at the Great Synagogue, Kol Nidre at the Great Synagogue in Jerusalem Sunday night. And then he will be there on Monday, fasting and everything. He'll be there in his leadership role at the Great Synagogue, ready to greet everybody from around the world who's visiting Jerusalem for Yom Kippur and or Sukkot. I don't know how he has time for us. Makes no sense. There's so much to do. There's so many preparations to undertake. But we'll find out in a moment what the story is. Don't forget our friends at JewishWorldReview.com. If you'd like thousands of articles about Israel and the Jewish world to print out before Shabbos and become even more and more educated about this unique world of ours, go to JewishWorldReview.com and enjoy. Malcolm Holmline is with us from Jerusalem. We call this the Weekly Update, Conference of Presidents of Major American Jewish Organizations. Mr. Holmline, shalom, shalom, gmar chatima tova, happy, healthy, and sweet new year, and welcome back to JM in the AM.
1: Well, it's always great to be here, and especially as I overlook Yerushalayim from your and my favorite hotel, the Inbal, as everybody is getting ready for Yom Kippur. You feel it already in the air, even though you have a Shabbat in between and Shabbat Shuvah. But also the anticipation, you see sukkahs being built all over. It's very exciting always. No matter how many years we do it, it never gets boring or less interesting.
0: Yeah, some areas of Israel, especially in Jerusalem, it's sukkah after sukkah after sukkah after sukkah. Like in some areas, you can't imagine how every spare space is used to build a sukkah. And I'm sure you've seen plenty of that so far.
1: It is true about this. You can see the outlines of where they're going to be if they're not there yet.
0: Right, good point. Or people standing and reserving the space. What floor are you on at the Inbal, Malcolm? I must know.
1: 9.
0: Oh, I remember the days when I used to be on 9. You'll make it to my floor soon enough. Don't worry.
1: No, this is what my preference, actually.
0: I'm kidding around.
1: Right next to the lounge, so I don't have to walk far.
0: Wow, you're in 902? That's very impressive. Wow.
1: Please don't broadcast where I am.
0: Oh, good point. How on earth can I do this to Malcolm? How can I reveal his exact location on the air? Well, it's the new year and Sunday night's Yom Kippur, so hopefully he'll forgive me. Lots of news, obviously. The Prime Minister of Israel is scheduled to arrive in the United States. I would assume that you are, I don't want to use the word endorsing, but there's certain rallies and protests that you enthusiastically back and others where you don't like the format and you're a bit more reserved about. I'm assuming the rally against anti-Semitism scheduled for the United Nations, 47th Street between 1st and 2nd Avenue, happening on Wednesday, starting at 5 p.m. I have to assume that this starting this Wednesday at 5 p.m. I'm assuming that this one meets, I'm not even saying this facetiously, I'm assuming it meets your standards. Would that be accurate?
1: Absolutely. We're all in favor of it. It's responsible. It's primarily non-Jews being featured. There's also an event that featuring the students from SAR and Impact and Ramaz, when they're done responsibly and when they're done with thought and planning it's a tremendous educational tool that young people today understand their responsibility and the relationship to all that is going on to them and to their lives. For it, I'm not for, as I said many times, highlighting necessarily the individual who was elected as mayor. I think we should focus on the policies and positions and the designs that they advocate and the positions that are so dangerous and damaging to us. And you see that in the last election that 20 of them succeeded from the DSA, at least in the primaries, hopefully in election less, but there are scores of them running around all over the country in state, local, and federal elections. And it means that we have to do a much better job educating, mobilizing ourselves and our allies and working again in coalition like we used to do in the past with other ethnic and communities and The truth is that the assumptions many people make about how blacks vote, how Hispanics vote, right. how other groups vote are wrong. They are wrong. And if you look at the congressional elections, you see that that pattern is very different than the way it's advertised.
0: I am so glad you brought this up. I'm so glad you brought this up. In addition for the reason that you just mentioned, there are a lot of people who, you know, have been so used to the incredible blessing we've had of this, you know, amazing run of support over the last couple of decades. And again, I know there's always problems, but I think you know what I mean, that there are many who are very down about the current situation. And they look at it as if, you know, it's spiraling downward, and who knows about the future of the Jewish community and the relationship with others. I think it's really important what you just said. First of all, number one, nobody in our community goes down without a fight. But aside from that, we have alliances, networks, and coalitions with really good, responsible leaders of all types that have either been maintained or have only been strengthened. And I think it's really important for you to mention that, because again, there's this complete misperception, in my opinion, that, you know, that things are coming completely out of hand. You know, a little bit of adjustment in the perception of the Jewish world to others, and, you know, all of a sudden everyone starts to panic. What's the old expression? Paranoid Jews live longer, so people like to be paranoid about it. I'm glad you're saying this, and I wouldn't mind if you reiterated it, that there's a lot of incredible networks and affiliations with leaders from really responsible, diverse groups who are still supportive of the Jewish community and are ready to rally against anti-Semitism.
1: Well, we see it in some of the votes that took place. Unfortunately, it's along party lines, and the embrace by the Democrats this week of the candidate in Michigan, El Fayed, there are negative signs, no doubt. And we see that the polling numbers, but you can't believe the polling numbers. It depends on how the question is asked. It depends on the specifics and who they're asking it to. There are trends which are very disturbing and damaging. But as you said, this is not a question you just throw up your hands and give up and say it's devastation. I think that the trend lines are disturbing, but they can be reversed, and that why it's so important that the efforts that we've made about changing the situation on the campuses, number one, about security, but number two, about the freedom of professors to engage not in intellectual debate or even with controversial positions, but in indoctrination and paid for by foreign funds. And the more that we can get, and the House Ways and Means Committee had very important hearings. Of course, it gets no news coverage, but very important sessions with NCRI and others providing really critical information showing what is happening on our campuses. And right now, the responsibility for all of us is the ballot box, and that is to mobilize, to still do voter registration, and most of all, voter turnout, to make sure everybody who can vote in our communities has a right if they can't get there otherwise, but know where to vote and why this is of such incredible significance. And I want to add one thing. I hear too often people on radio shows or TV appearances, well-meaning, even strong advocates, who don't understand that every time they talk about the bad Jews and blaming the Jews for Mamdani or for DSA or blaming them for other things that are going, it is true there are some Jews, but like any other community, you have people with a variety of views. But the numbers they're using are false. The accusations and what you're doing is exculpating the real people responsible for DSA and behind it. This is not the Jewish community. It's not any significant part. And there are a lot of uneducated young Jews, like uneducated Catholics, Protestants, blacks, yellows, everything. They're doing a real disservice, and it includes some leading people. And I've refrained from until now in naming them, but I will, because I think the damage they're doing and the fact that others then repeat, non-Jews repeat the charges about, you know, the crappy Jews, the ones the Jews that voted for in the New York City election. They don't know the real numbers, and yet they buy into this propaganda machine, which is meant to split our community and meant to create a momentum that gives it a hechsher. It is not so. And they, with good intentions, are adding fuel to the fire.
0: Yeah. Excellent point. Glad you brought that up. Excellent point. Is the prime minister still scheduled to speak Thursday, Chol HaMoed? Is that going to be the day he addresses the UN?
1: No, he's speaking this Thursday.
0: So silly of me. Obviously not Holoba. Yeah, Thursday before Sukkot, I meant, right?
1: No, you got me. I began to doubt myself. And I'm saying, oh my God, I missed a week. No, he's going to be arriving on Wednesday.
0: Right.
1: And he's going to speak on Thursday. He'll be here, I think, a total of like 36 hours altogether. And then he will go back Thursday night. He'll be back in Israel Friday morning or Friday early. And he's not doing many other things during this visit. I'm sure he'll have some number of bilateral meetings and hopefully, or perhaps with like the foreign minister who was in Israel in the United States this week. Again, you saw that there was an upgrading of the relationship between Morocco and Israel, the diplomatic ties. And I'm saying this because of all the bad news that always dominates, that Morocco's foreign minister and Israel's foreign minister met with the U.S. ambassador to UN, and they agreed to open embassies. Well, we have diplomatic relations now, and there is an embassy in each country, but to establish formal ambassadorial-level relations, but many other things and exchanges. And the remarkable developments, the almost miraculous, I would say, about what's happening in South America. The foreign minister has recently visited, I don't know, half a dozen of the countries. But look how many of them are visiting Israel, are declaring that they're opening embassies in Jerusalem or reestablishing ties that have been cut for many years from countries like Chile with a huge Palestinian population, Argentina is a driving engine of this, and the changes there. There's going to be an election in Brazil, which could produce good results. But if you look at Colombia and Guatemala, Ecuador, El Salvador, Panama, so many that are openly and increasingly pro-Israel and reestablishing the ties. So, you know, they say God opens, if he closes one door, he opens another. Well, we're seeing a very important door open, and Iran's long-term investment there being minimized in part because of U.S. policy.
0: Yeah.
1: And I think the changes that are taking place, and I'm saying this because you're going into Yom Kippur, we have a lot to be thankful. There are a lot of positive signs also in Africa and elsewhere. Unfortunately, there are negative signs. What happened in Britain with France and all that, but all of that, we told them it was coming.
0: Yeah. Who would have believed? Who would have believed that certain alliances with Israel now exist? Well, the prime minister is going to have to address at least, I mean, there are two issues that he's going to have to, I think, I mean, you'll tell me if I'm right or wrong. He's going to have to, it's now the sixth anniversary of the Abraham Accords. By the way, add that to your point. It's the sixth anniversary of the Abraham Accords this month. And we see what's happening. I mean, Saudi Arabia is under attack. It's unlikely that they're going to forge a closer relationship with Israel now because obviously the Houthis and the Iranian proxies are trying to derail Saudi Arabia, and the region in general, Western Iraq, the region in general is in somewhat, as we know, of a turmoil, and the United States is still embedded in the whole situation. I have to assume he's going to address this situation and beyond the desire to rid Iran of nuclear capability. He's going to have to address the situation on the ground. Am I right?
1: 100%. He has to discuss the Iran war and an ongoing war with Iran and Iran's violations and ongoing aspirations and attempts to rearm Hamas and Hezbollah and to rebuild nuclear production facilities and enrichment facilities and the IEA, Atomic Energy Agency's public criticisms and being denied access has underscored the need for it, and they called for it to go before the Security Council, the IEA did, because of the seriousness they ascribe to what is happening inside the Iran on the nuclear front, which is what the president and others keep saying, you know, we're not going to let them have nuclear, we're not going to have them, let them have it, and I believe that's the intention. We also have to look at what's happening in the Straits and with the Houthi movement against Bab al-Mandab. And I know for people, this sounds like it's a place on Mars, that it's so distant and irrelevant. The fact is, it's extremely relevant to everybody. It's going to affect all of your pocketbooks. And
0: this one is not even that hard to understand, frankly. They're trying to destroy a transit route.
1: If you look at a map, in 1 minute you'll understand it, which is why I kept talking about why the Somaliland thing that people laughed about will have potential significance. Right. Now they're the opposite side.
0: Right.
1: You know, they're exactly on the opposite side, with Israel having enabling a presence if they want in Somaliland, very important.
0: Right.
1: So the need to reassert the legitimacy and the urgency of those situations, I think that he will address what happened in Europe and Britain, and the attempts to isolate and the failure to attack any of the other human rights issues in the world, but singling out only the Jewish state. And to of course, his message will be as much for the people of Israel, given that it's coming, a month or so before an election, a very tight election.
0: Right.
1: And he will, I think, talk about the accomplishments, but lay out the agenda. And it's a common agenda with the United States. Unfortunately, we see the weakening knees in America, too. And the manifestations that, on a part of senators and a part of other policymakers.
0: Are you including the vice president in that?
1: Well, we'll come to that. But right now, I'm talking about the general mood that is created and the lessening of support, and people attributing all sorts of they forget about how the Iran war started and what Iran's aspirations would be and what they've been doing. And the seventh front that they created was not just against Israel, it was against all their neighbors. The fact they attacked all their neighbors in the Gulf and did immense damage to American bases. They did not fire in this round against Israel. So everybody who scribes and says, you know, it's all about Israel, they're wrong. Israel is only because it's the mini America, because it's vulnerable, they thought, and because they knew they could rally people, and especially in the Middle East, who've been indoctrinated, and their seven fronts, which is crumbling. And as we see, Turkey building up its own Sunni equivalent now, which we should talk about. So the essential thing is that people are buying into the lies, and it's because of the tremendously invasive doctrinaire approaches funded by foreign countries, particularly Qatar, Turkey, others, to indoctrinate on every level, whether it's campus, high school, educational systems, social media, everything, to pose the lie that this is that Israel's driving this, that it's a question that when the vice president uses terms like we're not subservient to Israel. Who the hell ever said that America is subservient to Israel? Does anybody know Donald Trump? Does he think that he's subservient to Netanyahu? And didn't Netanyahu ever try to assert that? He educated, they brought the facts that they have. Everybody agrees that Israeli intelligence is significant. It's aided many of the countries in the region. And in that regard, I want to just say what you meant, your reference to Saudi Arabia. The fact is that now through third party Israel and Saudi Arabia has turned to Israel for help in fighting the Houthis, which have done a lot of damage. You know, they fired missiles at Saudi Arabia again, and that war is heating up. It's inconceivable to me how it is that this little mouse of the Houthis, who were nothing, they were a ragtag group, is able to exercise this kind of control. They should be bombed along the coast and once and for all put out of business. We fired rockets constantly at them from the United States. Israel had to because they were firing at them. And certainly Saudi Arabia, UAE, and others have done it. And yet this ragtag group of terrorists is able to influence the world markets and to play this very destructive role. So I think Saudi Arabia after this may take a new look. I don't anticipate, and I don't think we should chase them to join the Abraham Accords. I think there are other candidates to join the Accords, God willing, when things quiet down and we can move ahead. And after all the elections and hopefully some sort of decisive outcome in regard to Iran that will free people up. Because right now they're intimidated. Right now they don't feel free. And worry about the fact that if the United States pulls out, or if there's so much opposition in the United States, that they won't be free to act to defend America's interests and that of our allies in the region, that they can't depend on them. So go ahead.
0: Now, you've often been very cautious about what to acknowledge and what not. For instance, mention of the mayor of New York. You know, you say something very often, it's better, especially in public, to ignore him, etc. I get that. But back two steps before we finish on Saudi Arabia and the Middle East, does he address the subserviency accusation or the subserviency topic at the UN, or is it better for him to ignore it?
1: No, that's not the place to do it. I think it's something that should be discussed. It's between the United States and Israel at the highest levels. The question was he reflecting a view of the president? Was he expressing his own view? And if it's his own view, it certainly reflects a shortcoming in terms of knowing history and to assert subservience American subservience to Israel is ridiculous. It's true. Israeli intelligence has been very valuable in saving American lives and Israeli technology, and that the joint operations that they engaged in, all beneficial to the United States. And for him to imply, you know, it's a one-way street, that when they're valuable to us, we do it. When they're not, we won't. That's not how an alliance works. And I hope that his understanding of the region and the facts are much different than the impression that is created, and how, of course, the media then will manipulate a story like that, because that is the juicy part of and all the good that he could say or other things will be ignored. So I hope that there'll be an educational process, and that won't remain the thing. But it also feeds.

0: one-way street that you know, when they're valuable to us, we do it. When they're not, we won't. That's not how an alliance works. And I hope that his understanding of the region and the facts are much different than the impression that is created, and how, of course, the media then will manipulate a story like that, because that is the juicy part of and all the good that he could say or other things will be ignored. So I hope that there'll be an educational process, and that won't remain the thing. But it also feeds the American public.
1: Yep.
0: And that's what concerns me.
1: America's one and only Jewish Moments in the Morning radio program, heard on listener-sponsored digital radio around the world, the web at NahumSiegel.com and the Nahum Siegel Network, and of course the beloved NSN app. Malcolm Honlein in Jerusalem on this Erev Shabbos Shuva. And then to finish up the Saudi Arabian piece, you have to also throw into that whole equation the fact that the Syria continues to build its military, and you've always said that even with this new guy, you can't trust him. What do you think that has? What type of impact will that have on that situation?
0: On which situation?
1: About Syria is trying to build up its military as all this is happening, with Saudi Arabia being a target of Iran proxies.
0: Right. So it's Shara, I think, is being driven by a lot of forces. And there have been some exposures of things that we said, that Shara, you know, was a terrorist. And just because you put on a suit, it doesn't mean you aren't. But I think he's played it very cautiously. And there have been negotiations and discussions between Israel and Syria. And if he's willing to play a constructive, useful role, we would, of course, welcome anything that diminishes the threats on Israel's border. But you have nefarious activities of primarily Turkey today. Iran has been diminished there. Russia essentially out. So because Turkey occupies 5% of Syria, they have been building military capacity there. That's why Israel acted against that Air Force base after Turkish officials were there trying designing air defense systems that would go there, that would be able to detect any threats from their flights over Israel, over Ben Gurion, from this location. And the attempts of Turkey to colonize Syria, which it always has aspirations for, and wants it as a link in the Muslim Brotherhood chain that would go to Egypt, that would go to Libya and Sudan, where they're present, Somali, and understand that this then links up to Qatar, which is its partner in the Muslim Brotherhood movement. And unfortunately, there's an American diplomat who has played a role in some of this that has been increasingly acknowledged as not helpful. And the sacrifices of the Druze Kurds and the Druze and others that's standing up to it, it's not been easy for them. So that's why you can't just look at this with rose-tinted glasses. There could be possible positive moves. There is cooperation that's going on. Israel continues to aid and keep alive the Druze community to a large degree in Syria, and feels an obligation as a humanitarian issue, but also because of this Kurds, the Druze in Israel. And the Kurds, of course, likewise, the ones in Turkey, near Turkey, have been disarmed, but the ones in Kurdistan have not. And they are a very formidable force, and they have a huge population inside Iran as well.
1: All right. No, one other piece I got to get to in terms of the UN. Appreciate all your analysis, of course, when it comes to the Middle East. The demonstration we talked about, right? Wednesday, there'll be people on the street against anti-Semitism. It's going to be a pretty hot city, and I don't mean temperature-wise, this coming week, you have to imagine. And Thursday, when the Prime Minister speaks on the Thursday before Sukkot at the UN, you'd have to imagine there's going to be a lot of protests going on, and a lot of people calling for him to be arrested, et cetera, the whole thing. Malcolm, wouldn't you agree? Wouldn't even you, who is not in favor of giving the mayor any attention and probably doesn't think the UN is the right forum for it, wouldn't you think it would be amazing if the Prime Minister went out of his way to somehow, in his inimitable style, declare, hey, guess what, Mr. Mayor? I'm here in the center of New York City speaking at the United Nations, or something to that effect.
0: Well, the fact is that his presence there is that declaration. He doesn't need to verbalize it. I don't think a prime minister should stoop to the level of an errant mayor Mayor, as I said, I won't mention his name, and I think we should not, and we shouldn't. We should take the focus off him because he exploits it for 2 weeks. He exploited.

0: the fight, you know, about arresting Netanyahu, which he knew he couldn't do, but he doesn't cite, and he should be held responsible for the results of that incitement if violence takes place, because he called for people to go to the streets to protest. The prime minister should ignore him, not build him up. We should the demonstration should be pro-Israel, pro-America, tell the story. And not build up the appeal of the mayor and DSA, because all he thrives on is that public attention. Just look at his face and watch how he reacts to it, and what he reacts to, and staging things, including, I think, the unfortunate visit to Borough Park, where the store took the brunt of the criticism when I don't believe that was fair to blame them. You know, a guy walks in and it was not people from Borough Park. They didn't come to the place. They knew he was coming. Many knew, they did not come, and then you hear people again blaming the Jews and saying, "Oh, look, the Jews rallied for, you know, invited him to Borough Park." It's outrageous. It's a slanderous approach to this, and I think the prime minister also has to show that we are above this guy. That he represents the lowest level of knowledge and of American decency. They are anti-American. We have to show the world they're anti-Christian. They're anti everything that we believe in. They're anti-democratic. And that will reach out to more people and mobilize them. I think the students' demonstration is important to show that young people are committed, and they should direct the demonstrations properly. And we should be working on our campuses much more to mobilize the good people and to strengthen them and let them know they're not alone. I hear from a lot of them, and we're already encountering problems on the campuses in the short time that they've been there this year. It hasn't gone away. It doesn't make the headlines because it's sometimes eclipsed by all the other anti-Semitic stuff that's going on. This is a time we're being tested, you know.
1: By the way,
0: Rabbi Sacks makes the difference between optimism and hope. So, you know, that they're not the same thing. Optimism is passive, and its expectations is things will improve on their own. Hope, he said, is active. It's the conviction that together human beings can make a difference and make the world better. Well, we're in a period of hope now. We're a period where we have to be active, not just think we're going to make things better. We have to act to make things better.
1: By the way, someone pointed out that with this rally, which again has your complete endorsement, and I think it's really the style that you usually try to, you know, put together. They're doing it in that format, so to speak. This rally against anti-Semitism on Wednesday. Someone pointed out that certain national organizations, some of whom are well known for their synagogue services, have not come out endorsing the rally yet. Certain national organizations whose constituents, frankly, this coming week are not even going to be busy in Yeshiva, because it's really a vacation week after Yom Kippur, that they haven't come out for the rally. Wouldn't you want to see all the organizations come together and endorse this?
0: They should want to see it. It's not because I want to see it, and I do, in fact, as you're right, me. You're right, but it's every one of them should understand, because it's their future, their institutions. Look at the law changes. Look at the things they're doing to our communities. Look at all the things that are impacting us on a local level, on the national level, the laws that are being introduced, the legitimization of anti-Semitism, and the fear, intimidation of people. Because when somebody stands up against an anti-Semite, then he becomes the subject of attack. And we should thank Mr. Kraft. We should thank others who stand up proudly and don't cower in the face of the pressures that are brought to bear.
1: So you're not going to be attending any Macklemore concerts, basically. You're making that declaration.
0: You can be sure. I wasn't going to attend them before, but I'm certainly not doing it now.
1: What did you think of the financial pledge Mr. Kraft made to Palestinian support?
0: Well, first of all, you know, Israelis were called Palestinians too, so he can give a lot of money to Gush Katif and maybe covered. But look, he's a major donor to Israeli and Jewish causes. I trust fully his discretion about what he does. And then we're not against the human people. We're people, you know.
1: That's true. People have to remember that.
0: Humanitarian aid.
1: That's true. People need to remember that. People need to remember that. I'm glad you said that, because a lot of people like to jump on, you know, why did he do it? But we have to remember we're not against helping those who are in actual need. So hopefully he's.
0: And remember, he has football teams. He has other things that will pay a price for it. But he stands by principle. He did it in the action that he took. I think it was appropriate not to allow this thing to happen. And if you get an immediate reaction, but the message is also to all of those, next time, we'll think twice about who they bring, and I'm not faulting the guy who had him as a partner, I think the everybody who was involved, and knowing this guy's record, should not have allowed him to appear and to perform. There has to be a price. The intimidation of pro-Israel people doesn't get the kind of reaction. It doesn't get the condemnation that it should. Well, now it's time that there has to be a price paid for it, and that the pro-Israel voices have to be heard and be given the legitimacy they deserve.
1: What do you think of Yuval Abraham and Rachel Zora getting the special prize at the 83rd Venice Film Festival on Rosh Hashanah, by the way, for the Naza film? Now, of course, the prime minister's come out against it, and he's threatened many different things against those who are responsible for it. What do you think of the whole thing, especially from the free speech angle?
0: Look, we all believe in free speech, but free speech is also responsible speech. And to reward somebody who did a one-sided blast, and now he said he's afraid to go back to Israel, I'm not upset about that. Yeah. I do think that the demonstration at his parents' house is not necessarily appropriate. I don't think that's the way you go. You don't blame the parents because of the actions of some child, their child. But I do think that, that we have to just say Dayenu, but not to jump on every bandwagon, because we have to think of the countervailing mobilization that then takes place. So 150, 200 people in Hollywood sign a thing, and all the other performers resign from appearing with on the concert tour. We have to think and pick our shots, and we have to do all the groundwork that people will understand why this is so horrendous. Instead of hearing him applauded by thousands of people in a stadium when he makes a declaration like that, about free Palestine. He didn't say free Uyghurs. He didn't say free to Christians in Nigeria. He didn't say free any other people. So that tells you that the guy is targeting. He's not a human rights advocate. He's a bigot.
1: Yeah. And they knew it before that tour even started. It's got quite a history. Are you feeling the campaign at all? Like, you've been there for more than a week. Is it obvious that this is all going to be pushed off until the day after Shemini Atzeret Simcha Torah, or do you already get the impression that there's an active campaign for the Israeli elections going on in Israel?
0: Well, I've only been here 2 days.
1: You were not there, Rosh Hashanah? You gave the responsibilities of the leadership of the Great Synagogue to somebody else?
0: I do, because I spoke at the program in Suffern, and as I have for the last 25 years, 30 wow. years even with them. So I feel it's an obligation, and we had a wonderful program, and Congressman Lawler came, wow. and he wowed everybody. He's a terrific guy, and anybody listening who can contribute to his campaign or lives in his district, make sure everybody turns out to vote. 20% of the district is Jewish. They can determine the outcome, whether a DSA member or an amazing advocate gets elected.
1: Wow.
0: But yes, I feel the election virtually, it's so much on street signs, but I'm meeting with a number of the political candidates in the coming week, and it is a determinant factor, I think, right now in discussions. People understand how important the outcome of this election is, and it's certainly very uncertain. The numbers fluctuate. The alliances fluctuate. People, switch from linking from one side to another. It's very uncertain. That's not what Israel needs now, uncertainty. And the outcome of the election could be one that's not determinant so for months afterwards. And a lot of people believe that there will go back to a couple of elections before, or at least another election before there is an outcome that really gives sufficient weight to any which side of the part of the boundaries, the left, right, will emerge victorious. I think you never sell BB short. He's always proven himself very resilient, but that can run out. And I think they're going to be it will be a very tough campaign coming up, with a lot of things said and done, and some already that have been things that have been said that I think are regrettable in a democratic debate. You don't knock your own country and try to expose it, which the enemies from all sides just grab onto, and they use it against Israel. and not because of one against one party. So people should be very careful in the heat of a campaign to what they say. And I think it'll waver back and forth a lot over the coming days. I'm sure the prime minister's speech will be as much directed at the people of Israel. It'll be the people sitting in the UN chamber.
1: Yeah, I get that. You think this issue of what he knew before October 7th is going to be a major discussion for the next 5 weeks in Israel?
0: I do, and I think because we haven't had the Commission of Inquiry, because we haven't had, you know, blame assigned completely, and you had a few resignations and things like that, but I think that it will be one of the factors that plays out very strongly, the economic conditions, so many other things that will come into play, it will be used in the heat of what will be a very intensive campaign.
1: How much will Maftar Yonah go for at the Great Synagogue? Any clue?
0: You want to put in a bid?
1: When
0: I can get you a bargain.
1: I could buy it for someone else, I guess. My cousin does live around the corner.
0: There.
1: Yeah.
0: You have good friends going to be there, and I'm sure they would be very happy. Yeah. And I can just get you the
1: Well, what's the average? What does it normally go for, Malcolm? Give me a ballpark here.
0: I would say certainly would go for 18,000 or
1: wow. So if I come up with 36 grand, I'm guaranteed.
0: Guaranteed. and a place. We also sell Sikha for Nila, which goes for a lot of money, but several people buy that honor. And as you know, it's very impressive. And we have Nissim Sal this year, in addition to our regular Chazen Weiss, and the people who were there, Rosh Hashanah, said it was amazing. And I'm sure Yom Kippur will be even bigger.
1: Wait, did I aim at the wrong kibbud? Is opening the Aron for Ne'ila more expensive than Maftar Yonah?
0: It depends on how many people bid on it, but it goes for a lot of money.
1: Oh, boy.
0: But it's a big coven.
1: And of course it's a big coven. I'm not minimizing it. I want it. I'm not minimizing it.
0: For you, we can get to it for $49.5.
1: And is there anything else that comes close, or those are the two that are at the top? Holding a Torah for Kol Nidre?
0: I mean, the Aliyahs go for good money, and you know, we depend upon it. The Great Synagogue.
1: Oh, obviously.
0: Needs to raise a lot of money, and anybody who wants to have the most iconic dedication of dedicating the Great Synagogue on King George Street with your name on the front of the building, they should call me, and we can.
1: Oh, they're trying talk to. About it. They're trying to actually dedicate the synagogue.
0: Yeah.
1: Wow.
0: And we need to do it. We need to make it handicap accessible. We've done a lot of work inside the shul already, and some people have come forward very generously and donated parts of it and part of the reconstruction. And, you know, we have a beautiful Sephardi shul there now that can be dedicated. We have other facilities that we're working on. And, you know, bit by bit, we're bringing it into the 21st century.
1: You know, Malcolm, when I grew up, there was the Kol Nidre appeal, the Iskar appeal. Do you know what the appeal, you know what my father led, which appeal he led right before Ne'ila?
0: Either Malkin Dubin or Israel Bonds.
1: It was Bonds. It was Bonds. And the Schultz family, every year in the front row, would always give the first pledge of $10,000. Every year, Israel Bonds.
0: But remember, it's an investment, so people can give Israel Bonds. It's not a charity. You get the money back, and right. Most reliable investment. I don't want to say, you know, a pitch, but I think Israel Bonds is very important. All of the tzedakas this year are important. The need for money here for rehabilitation, for the hospitals, for the schools, for the yeshivas, for the, you know, the JCTs and Shari Tzedek's and all that, everyone is really doing and have made huge investments in having to build facilities underground. We don't even think about all the costs and sustaining many, many families who do not have enough these Yom Tovim to really provide for their families. And so there are a lot of chesed organizations that do great work. Check them out before you give. verify that they're legitimate things, not just because they're online and have a name, but see if in fact they're real, and then give generously.
1: Look at the list we have, folks, at malcolmsiegel.com/chesed. Hey, Malcolm, if they ever let me out of my contract at the New Springville Jewish Center, you and I together for Ne'ilah at the Jerusalem Synagogue 1 year, please God. Right next to each other.
0: Sitting in the audience, absolutely, you'll get a prime seat. I can't promise you a bima.
1: No, I don't need the bima. I just need to be inspired by your leadership. That's all.
0: I'll be happy to perspire with you.
1: I need to get to a higher level on Yom Kippurim. In all seriousness, wishing you a gemar chesima tova. I am assuming that we will be together. Next Friday, Erev Sukkot, will that be possible from Jerusalem? Not together.
0: I hope so.
1: Right, that's right.
0: Yes. Hashem, yes, I hope so.
1: An easy fast. Enjoy the Yontif. People don't always remember that you're supposed to enjoy Yom Kippur. Dudu Fisher and I always say to each other before the Chag that Yom Kippur is our favorite day of the year, as crazy as that might sound because of the fasting and everything. But it's 100% true. I absolutely love Yom Kippur, and I hope you have an amazing Yontif and look forward to speaking to you next week, please God.
0: Thank you, and to everybody, Gemar Chesima Tova, good Gevensh, you're a healthy one, and may all your tefillot be fulfilled for good.
1: Amen, amen. We know the power of prayer, folks, and there's a lot of challenges out there. Pray appropriately. Make it a really meaningful Yom Kippur. The Jewish people will benefit from it. Aside from you and your family, the Jewish people will benefit from it. This time each and every Friday, every Erev Shabbos, with great pleasure, we present Rabbi Benjamin Yudin, Spiritual Leader Emeritus, Congregation Shomrei Torah in Fairlawn, New Jersey, to address the entire listening audience concerning the Torah portion of the week. Good morning, Rabbi Yudin.
2: Good morning, Nachum. Good Erev Shabbos, everybody. Good Erev Yom to everybody. There's so much to talk about Shabbos Shulah and Yom HaKippurim. I will try just to highlight some of the key factors. And anybody has any questions, you're local to call your local Rav or 201-906-3731. Okay, let's start with the Kriyas HaTorah for the Shabbos, and that is Parshas HaZinu. Hazinu basically is a summarization of the early part of Jewish history. It foretells that, unfortunately, when Am Yisrael is going to stray, that tragedies will befall it. But at the end, Chiper Admoso Amo, at the end, there will be atonement for the people and through its land. And I can only tell you that the Ramban said that if Hazinu were written by a soothsayer, we'd have no choice but to believe in it, because every word is true. All the more that it was written and given by HaKadosh Baruch Hu to Moshe Rabbeinu. This gives us what a powerful way to go into Yom HaKadosh, Yom HaKippurim, knowing that this is called a song, knowing that we will experience return to Israel, we will experience a Moshiach, we will experience a building of the third Beis HaMikdash, and the Torah calls this a Shira. Wow. Okay. Let's get to Sunday and Monday. Sunday is Erev Yom Kippur. And in some ways, Erev Yom Kippur, Manishtana, is different from all other Erev Yom Tov. Namely, if it's Erev Sukkot, and oh no, it's too early, but it looks like R-A-I-N, there's no question I cannot sit in the sukkah and get the mitzvah. It's just too early. It has to be after sundown, and even that, a certain amount of time. There's no way that before sundown, I can before it rains, sit in the sukkah. And the same was true with my Pesach Seder. I can't start it too early. Even though I have elderly parents, young children, I cannot start my Seder until it gets dark. Yet, on Erev Yom Kippur, the day is treated as some kind of a Yom Tov unto itself. So, for example, there are certain prayers that we omit this coming Sunday. Monday is Yom Kippur, but Sunday, the day before Yom Kippur, Erev Yom Kippur, we do not say in our davening, Mizmor Lesoda. It's important to know why, because the Korban Toda was eaten for a day and a night, and here they couldn't bring it on Erev Yom Kippur, because you have to stop eating before sundown. We don't say Avinu Malkeinu on Erev Yom Kippur, especially when it is not a Shabbos Yom Kippur. We don't say Tachanun. We don't say Lanatzeach between Ashrei and Uvolat Zion. There's something about this day. Now, I can only tell you the following. I will point to two different psukim in the Torah. You're welcome just to write down the numbers. The first one comes in Vayikra from the reading of the Avodah, which we'll read in the Sefer Torah on Monday morning. In Vayikra, chapter 16, verse 30, very famous verse, Ki bayom hazeh, for on this day, Yechaper aleichem, Hashem will pardon us, provide atonement for us, Atahir eschem, to purify us. I don't have the time to go into the distinction, but there is one significant between the two different verbs, Yechaper and Latayer. Mikol chatoseichem, from all your sins, lefnei Hashem titoru. Now, what does that mean? Before Hashem, you shall be cleansed. So one of the many interpretations is, lefnei Hashem, before you come to Hashem, you should already be in a state of purity. Therefore, men have the minhag of going to the mikvah, not only to clean our body, but to cleanse our neshama as well on Erev Yom Kippur. And in addition, one recites vidui, the confession, ashamnu, bogadnu, and alchet shechotanu, the confession, at mincha, on Erev Yom Kippur. If it's not Yom Kippur yet, so it's clear that there is already an aspect of Yom Kippur even before Yom Kippur begins. And this indeed is found in another very important pasuk in Parshas Emor, in chapter 23 in Vayikra, and go to pasuk 32, Shabbos Shabboson Hulachem. It's a special Shabbos, meaning that if it's a Shabbos, we would fast, as we know, on Yom Kippur. V'inisim es nafsho seichem, the rabbis understand we are to afflict our souls in five ways, which we'll get to, I hope, in a moment. B'tisho l'chodesh b'erev, on the ninth of the day, in the evening, b'erev erev, from evening to evening, tishbisu shabbatchem. Are you to rest on your rest day. What's going on here? So the rabbis tell us very important. The paragraph begins by teaching us that Yom Kippur is on the 10th of the month. Yet, in verse 32, it's telling us that it starts the 9th of the month in the evening before sundown. Whoa. So unlike all the other holidays, which have to begin only after sundown, we already have a concept called Tosefes Yom HaKippurim, to add on to Yom Kippur. So we take Yom Kippur in early. So this is, interestingly, our rabbis understand it, that if a person starts, if a person eats on Erev Yom Kippur, okay, now you're eating on Erev Yom Kippur not only to prepare yourself for the fast, indeed this is the only fast from the Torah, but we start earlier because we are celebrating, we have the confidence that Hashem is going to forgive us. So we can't celebrate the forgiveness of Yom Kippur on Yom Kippur, because we have to fast on Yom Kippur, but we celebrate it before Yom Kippur. Another reason is that we receive the Luchos Shnios, the second set of tablets. Moshe broke the first set when the Jewish people sinned with the golden calf, and Moshe goes up to the mountain a second time to pray. He goes up for a third time, comes down with the second set of tablets, and Hashem said to Moshe, I have forgiven the people. Solachti kedvarecha. Oh, and it's for this reason that Yom Kippur has become a day of atonement. So whereas the day might look like any other day, it is not so. Vayerev, vayivoker, yom echad. It was evening, it was morning, the end of the first paragraph in the Torah. Day one. Day one doesn't simply mean that there was a second day and a third day, but like Shema Yisrael, Hashem Elokeinu, Hashem Echad, means that God is unique. So too, regarding Yom Kippur, it is a day which is unique. And I'm going to tell you a beautiful Dvar Torah in the name of Rabbi Levinsohn Shlita, in his Sefer on Yom Kippur. And I want you to go back to the first source found in the Torah reading on Yom Kippur morning, coming from Acharimos, the Avodah, in chapter 16 in Vayikra. Take a look, everybody. It is worth seeing inside. Starting with Pasuk 29 through Pasuk 34, the Torah tells us about Yom Kippur that it's a chukas olam. Whoa. And the Torah uses that expression not once, not twice, but three times. Take a look. Four times, starting with 29 through 34. Unbelievable. Why is that? So what does it mean, chukas olam? So this, number one, should give you all goose pimples that Hashem, and only Hashem, could write in his book that this will be observed forever. So pinch yourself. We have been keeping Yom Kippur for over 3,500 years. Whoa. But according to Rav Nevinsohn, chukas olam is deeper. It means it's a day that goes against the world. What does that mean? If I damage you, okay, I have to pay. Goes without saying. But I hit the ball through your dining room window, and you come out yelling, "My dining room window was expensive. It'll cost you $2,000-$3,000. Okay, I have to pay." An hour later, you get a email that you won the lottery. You now have millions of dollars. So you call me up and you say, you don't have to pay me the $3,000. But the glass is still on the floor. Listen to Rav Nevinsohl. Chukas Olam, this is a chok, a law against the world, against the natural world. Meaning, I wanted very much to take my client and show off on a elaborate kosher restaurant. I tell my secretary, please make a reservation for two. Like a big shot, I come into the restaurant and I ask for a table for two. Sorry, no reservation. Look again. Sorry, no reservation. I call my secretary and tell her she's fired. But now what? So across the street is a restaurant, but it's not kosher, period. I say to myself, how bad can the fish be? How bad can the vegetables be? Because I want to give the guy a good meal. So I rationalized to myself, and I ate, for all practical purpose, a lot of non-kosher because of the absorption, etc., in the oven and other materials. So I can say I'm sorry all day, but the video in the restaurant shows that I ate. According to tshuva, according to the laws of Yom Kippur, Chukas Olam, it's a law against the world. Don't tell me there's a video. If a person truly regrets the past, Yom Kippur is the opportunity to undo the past, something that is found nowhere else. We have control over the present, over the future, but we don't have control over the past. I can't give a woman a ring and say, behold, you are married to me from yesterday. No, yesterday is gone. I did not make the transfer on yesterday. But the ability to do tshuva, repentance, is literally a gift that allows us to, quote unquote, change the world. Okay, let's get to now, therefore, because it's such a special day, men go to the mikveh, they don't make a bracha on Erev Yom HaKippurim. When we light candles, we light an Ner Neshama for each of those souls who have departed us. There's a mitzvah to light a second light for living people as well. But the idea is very clearly that there are many things we do, including kaparos, whether you take a chicken and you twirl it over your head three times, or you take denominations of money and you put that, zeh chalifasi, zeh tmurasi, this is in my stead, and give the money to charity. Whatever you do, understand that this is serious stuff. We are literally on trial for our life. And whatever we can do to show that we believe in this system. Finally, halukas neiros. If a person, woman, who lights candles on Sunday afternoon is able to walk to shul, then fine, let her recite two blessings, one for the lighting of Yom Kippur candles, and the second one for Shehachiyano. But if you're going to drive to shul on Sunday afternoon, before the fast begins, so light at home the blessing for Yom Kippur and wait until Kol Nidre, and right after Kol Nidre, the chazan will say the bracha shehechiyanu. Men should say the bracha shehechiyanu along with the chazan, and women as well, those women who lit at home but drove to shul. Interestingly, take my word for it, the Torah does not say anywhere, do not eat on Yom Kippur. The Torah does say five different times in five different places, Te'anu es nafsho seichem, you shall afflict your souls. Now, what does that mean? So the rabbis told us that these five prohibitions, everybody agrees that eating and drinking on Yom Kippur is a biblical law. If one can fast, one should fast. And if they don't, they are breaking a serious biblical law by not fasting on Yom Kippur. If somebody has medical issues, please talk to your doctor. If the doctor gives you the okay and you feel okay, fast. If the doctor does not give you the okay, even if you should feel okay, listen to your doctor. Consult your rabbi how to eat small portions, perhaps a tam-tam, a cracker, and put some either peanut butter or jelly or a piece of cheese on it. And you can do that every 10 minutes as needed, and take a plastic whiskey glass that holds 1 ounce. And here again, put whatever liquid you need, be it those liquids with enriched or whatever is good for you, but you can eat the cracker and take a little drink every 10 minutes. Okay? If you have any questions, please call your rabbi. Okay. Among the five things are, in addition to eating and drinking, one, washing or bathing for pleasure. If your hands become soiled or dirty, you can wash them. But otherwise, washing for pleasure, that you wash in the morning, nekel vasa, with a cup, right, left, right, left, right, left. Take a little water and put it through your eyes, and that's it. Applying creams, lotions for pleasure, putting on lipstick and putting on perfumes is prohibited on Yom Kippur. Wearing leather shoes is prohibited, and marital relations is prohibited. And the purpose of this is not suffering for its own sake, but rather it's a mindset that today we focus on our potential of being angelic-like, that we don't need the physical concerns of the everyday. Okay? Now, let's just touch on some of the key prayers on Yom Kippur. We start Yom Kippur with Kol Nidre, a declaration concerning vows and commitment, okay? And its melody and the significance thereof have made it one of the most powerful moments of the Jewish year. Now, listen carefully. Vidui, confession, is repeated throughout Yom Kippur. The Kohen Gadol, in his service, confessed a total of 10 times, and we as well recite Vitoi no less than 10 times over the Yom Kippur experience. Okay? So, on Sunday night, we have Maariv with Kol Nidre at the beginning, and then various Slichos. We repeat the 13 Midos, the 13 attributes of Hashem, saying, Hashem, don't judge me the way I am now. Judge me the way I want to be. I want to be like you. I want to be Erech Apayim. I want to be slow to anger. I want to be chesed. I want to be kindness. I want to be emes. I want to be truthful. Okay, that's Shacharis. Kriyas HaTorah for Shacharis is the Avoda. And after Kriyas HaTorah and the Haftorah, we have Yizkor, literally means remembrance. Interestingly, Yom Kippur is never called Yom Kippur in the singular. It is always called Yom HaKippurim in the plural, because both the living and the deceased are judged. How could the deceased be judged? Well, if I do good deeds, who taught me? My parents. So part of the credit goes to them. And hopefully they are elevated by our good deeds. God forbid the opposite, it can lower them. So they are judged based on our behavior. Now, included in the Musaf is the extensive repetition of step by step of the special service that the Kohen Gadol did. Use a Machzor with commentary. Understand that this happened but once a year. We long for it. And the idea very clearly is that just as the Kohen Gadol went into the Holy of Holies one day, four times on one day, so too on Yom Kippur, we approach our Holy of Holies, our soul, and we examine it, we confess that we have not been the best of participants within the contract of God and the Jewish people, but we plead to Hashem, please forgive us. At Mincha time, we read the book of Jonah. Powerfully says the Chofetz Chaim that the book of Jonah is that they confess from their wrongdoing and God forgives them. Says the Chofetz Chaim, get it right the first time. Unlike Yonah, who did not get it right the first time, and he thought he could run away from God. The answer is he could not. He's swallowed by a big fish. He's given a second chance. We don't want to have to come back to this world to get it right next time. We want to get it right the first time. Sounds powerful. That's exactly what the Chofetz Chaim understands the book of Yonah. We have the additional prayer of Ne'ilah, the closing service, which is recited as Yom Kippur draws to an end. Boy, there's so much more that I feel I have to share, but I really can't. I'm just going to say, what is Yom Kippur? It's a very happy day. What does that mean? I want to compare it to spiritual dry cleaning. My suit got dirty. I helped somebody change a tire. My grandchildren threw up on whatever it is. My suit needed to be cleaned very badly. 25 hours later, I go back to the dry cleaning. Smells fresh. It's perfectly clean. During the course of the year, I wasn't careful. I wasn't careful on Shabbat. I wasn't careful enough on kosher. And listen carefully to the very last Mishnah in the Maseches Yuma. The very last Mishnah tells us the following. Avero shebein adam lechavero, sins between man and man, ein Yom Kippurim mechaper. Yom Kippur does not atone for. Ad shiratze es chavero. Until you make amends with your friend. I can't come before God and say, God, please forgive me if I spoke badly about somebody else. No, I have to ask forgiveness. Now, I can't go into it in detail. Very difficult, interesting question. If I tell the person that I spoke badly about them at my Shabbos table, if that's going to cause them greater aggravation and humiliation, that's a machlokes between the Chofetz Chaim and Rabbi Yisrael Salanta, whether or not you have to tell him what you said about him. So I think we can compromise and not tell him exactly, just say that, just know if I wronged you in any which way, please forgive me. And then and only then can Yom Kippur cleanse us from all our sins. I take this opportunity to wish everybody a good Shabbos, of Shabbos Shuva. Be more careful this Shabbos to make up for any mistakes. Try to come to shul a little earlier. When I bench at the Suda Amapsekes this coming Sunday, take your time. Say each word. Atone for all the too many times that you might have run through the Birkas HaMazon. The main thing I want to tell you is that Yom Kippur is a happy day. As we say in the Ne'ilah, Lo echpotz b'mos hamesh. God doesn't look forward to being a harsh marker. God doesn't want to give us, God forbid, capital punishment. Just the opposite. He wants us to return, and he wants us to live. Am Yisrael Chai, and this is what we have to go. Just like the Torah promised us, Chukas Olam, that there always will be a Yom Kippur till the end of time. That's what each and every one of us have to go and say, what's my best chance for making next year an even better year? I should be a person that's more needed by the community. We thank you, Nachum, for all you do for us to elevate Jewish spirit, awareness of Jewish activities throughout the world, spreading Jewish pride. So I wish Nachum, his family, and everybody, Igmar Hasima Tova. It should be a healthy, safe, productive year for all of the Jewish people. Shabbat Shalom and a good Yom Tov to all.
1: My thanks, of course, to Rabbi Yudin. 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Candlelighting at 6:39 in New York. 6:39 in this Erev Shabbos Hazinu, Erev Shabbos Shuvah. 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We're back with JM in the AM Tuesday morning after the fast, after Yom Kippur. Tuesday morning is the next JM in the AM. Time to say good Shabbos with Journeys at JM in the AM.

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We're back Tuesday at 6 a.m. Meanwhile, Kedem presents the Erev Shabbos show with Mark Zamek coming up next. Kedem presents the Erev Shabbos music mix all day long. Saturday Night Seagull with Avrami and Rabbi Eliezer Zwickler is tomorrow night, starting at 9 p.m. Sunday, all day long, appropriate selections for Erev Yom HaKippurim, and then we're back Tuesday morning with JM and the AM. Have a fabulous Shabbos, an easy fast, a Gemar Chesima Tova, happy, healthy, and sweet new year to all. 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

Tonight, we have two performers. One is the original star of A Time for Music number one, and the other was in kindergarten at the time. Yet, this odd couple somehow managed to become the perfect couple when they step onto the stage together tonight. Ladies and gentlemen, you're in for a joyful and electrifying evening. Sit back and enjoy the show.

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All summer long on this 250th American birthday, celebrate with American wine, like the Herzog's Method Champenois, sparklers, both Brut and Rosé, fresh, crisp, and oh so perfectly chilled on a hot summer days. Herzog Method Champenois are great. 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

When the sea is dark and cold, and there's no engine on my boat, waves are coming crashing down upon me. Storms and clouds around, but in my heart I'm safe and sound. 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

Eerder zijn alle van in mijn ziel. 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

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For great music, news, and information, make sure to tune in to JM in the AM, right here, Monday through Friday mornings on the Nahum Siegel Network.